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4: Can't you just make a movie about mobsters where they don't swear?
0: 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September 11th was still more than a week away.
4: He claiming Mr. Rogers had something to do with 9/11?
3: I think he's not claiming it. 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
4: Night of the Comet is one of the greatest movies. 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
4: I immediately back off this.
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4: 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Yeah, I was like, I think this guy's the next Stevie Wonder.
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19: 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Wonderful scores! Cole Smith, Christian Donovan. And Vegas leads it 2-0.
20: 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Vegas limited Colorado, the NHL's top offensive team during the regular season, to 7 goals in 4 games. Wow. 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
21: Yeah, Dan, we got 2 up so far. We have Todd's, my reaction to the Golden Knights sweeping the Avs and playing for another Stanley Cup is jackpot or craps. 59% say jackpot.
20: Okay.
21: And who needs to clear their throat more, Doc Rivers, Mitch Johnson, or Marvin? 56% actually sticking with Doc Rivers, the OG.
20: Okay. Marvin will be in the confessional if you're watching on Peacock to explain his clearing his throat. Paulie, do you have the rundown of the Sports Emmys? I wasn't aware that it was last night, but NFL Live, congratulations.
0: Yes.
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0: Shocker won Studio Host.
20: Okay.
0: Sarcasm there. Mike Tirico won Best Play-by-Play. And I think Mike also has a couple Best Studio Hosts. So that's like John Smoltz being the Best Closer and Best Starter.
20: Bob Costas probably has some of those.
0: For play-by-play as well?
20: Probably.
0: Okay.
20: We did NBA. He did baseball. I'm guessing he probably had. He's got like 28 sports Emmys.
0: Right. He uses them doorstops.
20: Yeah.
0: College Game Day Studio Show Weekly.
20: Okay.
0: Tracy Wolfson does a fine job. Sideline reporter.
20: Okay. Good for her.
0: This one was a bit of a surprise. Mm-hmm. Alex Rodriguez won Best Studio Analyst.
20: I think he does a good job.
0: Yeah.
20: I mean, obviously, I don't have a good relationship with him, but I do think when he puts his mind to it to explain things, he does a good job. He tells you something, and I'm not, you know, sometimes you know so much, it's hard for these guys to explain it to the common man. But I think A-Rod has done that a few times where I was like, that's pretty good. Well, congratulations to Alex Rodriguez. Yes, Paulie.
0: ESPN FC won best. They won Best Studio Show in Spanish. And we discussed a few months ago, should we change the show to all Spanish to enter a new category?
20: I would say yes.
0: Si.
20: Yeah, si, senor.
0: You would say si.
20: Yeah. Hola, ¿cómo está? Bien, gracias. Señorita.
14: Adios mío.
0: Greg Olson, Best Sports Event Analyst.
20: What's Tom Brady think of that? Mm-hmm. Yes, Dylan.
21: Have we thought about taking a crack at the regular Emmys?
20: Yes, I thought daytime Emmys that we would be up against The View and, you know, some other things, other shows, I guess. But yeah, I'd take our shot and just step out of, you know, our comfort zone here. Yes, Todd?
16: Wouldn't that be funny if they said in this, like, Another World, Days of Our Lives, the Dan Patrick Show.
21: En Español.
16: General Hospital.
20: Yeah, we're going to do it in Spanish. I have to learn how to speak Spanish.
21: I'll teach you.
20: You speak Spanish?
21: No, not really. But I can understand it okay.
20: No, we have to speak fluent.
21: That ain't going to happen.
20: I know. Well, we have a year and a half to learn Spanish.
21: Duolingo it.
20: Yes. Yes, Paulie.
0: Mis zapatos es azul. My shoes are blue.
20: Okay.
0: The only lines I remember.
20: We did learn just these certain stupid lines when, you know, with my French, you know. Ferme le bouche. I mean, shut up, Todd. Yes, Todd.
16: They were big with ¿cuál es la fecha de hoy? Like, what is today's date? That was very big in the first couple of weeks of the...
20: Yeah.
16: Oh, yes, miércoles.
20: This right here
21: sí, Todd.
20: Might win us a sports semi.
21: Y mañana es jueves.
16: Tomorrow's Thursday. Nice.
21: Muy bien.
20: Mike Breen will join us coming up. And comedian Nate Morgatsi will join us as well, talk about his new movie. Busy hour two on this Wednesday, right around the corner. LinkedIn is...
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10: Ah, this feeling is brought to you by Aleve for back pain relief. 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
15: We saw the talent. He just didn't get to get in that lineup.
16: No, I mean, with Carter, you saw the talent, but you knew he had a high ceiling.
15: Yeah, right. Yeah, right.
16: I don't know how high of a ceiling Koa Pete has, mm-hmm. right? So it's really looking at, and his pro comp is Wendell Carter and guys like that. That makes sense.
15: And isn't the NBA all about that, the ceiling?
16: Yeah, unless you're fitting into a specific role or a needed role, right? I mean, if you're looking at a four who's coming off the bench that can kind of, you know, ground and pound with guys down low in the paint.
15: Is he that guy?
16: I don't know.
15: I don't think he is.
16: I mean, it's a really good question. We didn't ask him to be that guy.
15: Right.
16: Is he that guy? Mm-hmm. I'm not sure.
15: Right. Here's a guy, and you just mentioned a guy that you described perfectly, and that was Hassan Adams.
16: Yeah.
15: You remember Hassan. Mm-hmm. He was 6'3", maybe.
16: Yeah.
15: But he was a four because he could rumble and tumble with the dudes he can get into and get rebounds, and that's what his game was.
16: Yeah.
15: He was not a perimeter player, even though that's what he was built to be.
16: Yeah, I mean, size-wise, he was definitely viewed as a perimeter player, but he played a four,
15: he
16: right?
15: Played a four.
16: He was aggressive, athletic.
15: Mm-hmm.
16: I mean, arguably the most athletic guy that Lute Olson has ever recruited. I mean, in that small category.
15: Yeah, a small that had to play up. And he fit that system perfectly because he did exactly what Lute wanted him to do. But he lost himself because he couldn't shoot.
16: Yeah.
15: Couldn't play on the perimeter, if you will. And he had a cup of coffee in the league, too. And then, you know, you never hear from him anymore. I hope that won't be the case with Koa. He's definitely a much better four, but he's not a four. He's a three.
16: Yeah, he's a three that, I mean, I think ball handling skills-wise, he'll be fine. I think he'll grow into that. I mean, he can handle the ball. I'm not afraid of that. The shot is always going to be the worrisome. I mean, how much does he hit from the perimeter? I don't know if he's going to be asked to do a lot of that. But the true question, you just brought it up, Steve, is he a, you know, bang-around perimeter guy that's going to get you 5 to 8 rebounds per game? I don't know.
15: Yeah, that's the whole thing. And I think he can. I think he's very capable.
16: Yeah.
15: There were times or two or four where he just didn't seem motivated enough to do that.
16: Yeah, you and I
15: talked
16: about that.
15: Throughout the year, some of the conversations and the questions to Tommy's, what are you talking to Koa about? Well, that he has to be more aggressive at the basket.
16: Yeah.
15: Or to get rebounds at the basket.
16: Yeah, at the basket.
15: At the basket.
16: Yeah.
15: And how many times did you get a coach telling you or a manager telling you need to do this? And how many times did he need to tell you that?
16: I mean, they didn't have to tell me very many.
15: That's my point. Yeah. That's my point. Once they tell you, you, senor, what's your first name?
16: Don't worry about it.
15: Go out and do what you need to do.
16: Mm-hmm.
15: One and only time, because they don't want to tell you twice.
16: Yeah, and if they tell you twice, that's the beginning of the end.
15: Right.
16: So, yeah, it's going to be interesting to see what happens. I agree with both of you. I think, Sandra, you're right. I wish it wasn't the case, but I think he's gone.
15: Yeah. But let's say this.
16: Yeah.
15: He's gone. They're going to be plenty fine. They're going to be plenty fine.
16: Well, yeah, I mean, definitely now it opens up your checkbook a little bit. You can release some funds here that you didn't think you were going to be able to. And I don't know if you're going to get the kid from Iowa State. That's $6.5 million they're asking, right? I don't know if we have that kind. I mean, we should.
15: And he doesn't want to. Let me tell you, he doesn't want to pay stuff like that.
17: There's talk about Kentucky offering him like $8 million.
16: Yeah, and so you're not going to match it.
17: No, we do not have that. So.
16: And I don't know if he. You guys tell me. I don't think he fits into Tommy Lloyd's scheme. He's not a high rebounder. He's a great shot. Right? Arguably the best pure shooter.
17: That's not even what we're.
16: Yeah.
17: That's not really what we're known for. So what do we?
15: Well, and who, what about the kids coming in? Are they? They could be affected by his entrance into this program.
16: Yeah.
15: One, and I was thinking as we were coming up, Sandra. The last great shooter Arizona had. Oh well, wait. The last decent shooter Arizona had. And Caleb was not that guy. I'm talking.
16: No. He's a volume guy.
15: I'll give you Gabe York.
16: Gabe York his senior year.
15: Okay.
16: Gabe York his senior year.
15: Perfect. Okay. Before that,
16: Salim?
15: Salim. I mean, perfect. No, because that's exactly the answer I was looking for. So Arizona is not known for that dude.
16: No.
15: Hasn't been Steve Kerr, Salim, boom, period, end in the story. This guy could be that guy, but probably not.
16: Okay, I'm going to ask you both this. He's averaged double-digit points since he was a freshman at Iowa State, right? You're going to come to a system where you're not guaranteed, 12 shots per game or X amount of touches.
15: Mm-hmm.
16: You have to fit into a landscape where you're not always going to be the primary scorer.
15: Sure.
16: Mm-hmm. And you're not going to be the primary scorer, right? Mo and Caleb Holt should be the primary scorers next year. Does that entice you? Would you take a pay cut then to come to U of A for that?
17: No. What year is he?
16: He's a senior.
15: Here's the problem. Why is he coming back?
16: Here's a question that I have for both of you. I'm okay with him coming back. I'm okay with
15: the Iowa State kid.
16: Yeah, I'm okay with him not going in the draft because he's a second rounder. But why is he not going back to Iowa State?
17: But I feel like it's kind of pointless for him to come over here, and he's not going to be the center of attention. It's his senior year. That's like, if you ask me, that's just a way to fade away. Like,
16: so is he doing it just to get paid then? Because if you go to Kentucky, the likelihood that you're going to win a national championship at Kentucky is very low.
17: If he was doing it to just get paid, then it wouldn't be Arizona. Yeah. Like, that wouldn't even be a contender. So
15: such is the world we live in, right? I mean,
16: it's a question I wanted to ask both of you when I was driving today, because thinking about that, it's like, what's your motivation? A, for transferring from Iowa State, you're a top six program, top eight program in the country. You're beloved in that, in Ames. The crowd's unbelievable.
15: But you're right. The question is, why are you leaving?
16: So if you're leaving to go to a program where you have a very high chance of either winning a national championship, which you kind of do at Iowa State, or B, I'm going to go get a bag. Yeah.
15: And if it's eight, that's already 2.5 years of first round money.
16: Yeah.
15: Outside of the top 15.
17: He's not projected or anything. I don't know anything about this guy. So there's no shot of him like entering the draft. Nothing. That's not really.
16: He pulled out of the draft.
15: Okay.
16: He was projected a second rounder.
17: And do you think that he, like, based on how this year goes for him, he'll be declaring again? Or?
16: Oh, yeah. I mean, he's a senior, so he has to. Yeah. He'll play in the NBA.
15: He will be.
17: Okay. Yeah. I think it's a money thing then, if I'm just being honest, because I like you said, why would you not just go back to Iowa State? That makes no sense.
15: Yeah. And to play in a contender, he's not going to do it at Kentucky. We got to go. We're already a little late. So we're going to come back with Mike Fader and talk about sports in Tucson.
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0: Fox Sports 1450. I'm Steve Rivera. You're Blake Eager. Now on the phone we have Mike Fader. Mike, how you doing?
1: Hi, guys. How are you?
0: Fine. You had lunch with my boy here, Blake. Who paid?
1: Yeah, I didn't know he was a big Cubs fan like I am. I'm struggling right now.
2: I don't know how you didn't know. That's literally how
0: See,
2: I introduced
0: we don't know
2: myself.
0: About
2: hey,
0: you.
2: Blake Eager. I'm a Cubs fan. Don't worry. I'm depressed 90% of my life.
1: Blake and I were talking about the Cubs are the only team in Major League Baseball history to have two 10-game winning streaks and one 10-game losing streak. Think about that. That's not really good.
2: And we're only in May. We have 4 months left.
0: Was that
2: season.
0: In the first 30 games? I mean, the first.
2: What, no, we just, games? I mean, yesterday solidified our 10-game losing streak. So it has not been a fun ride for a Cubs fan. It's been.
0: For most of your life,
2: it's been
0: right?
2: Very dramatic, yeah.
0: For most of your life. Well, other than that, Mike, how are things going?
1: Things are good. You know, I'm just doing a lot of work with nonprofits, just helping out, watching the Cubs on TV every day, which is painful. Well, at least lately it's been painful. But it's not good when Dansby Swanson is hitting 183. And Cal Raleigh's hitting 161. So give me a theory on why that's happening.
2: Yeah, but I would, and listen, as a Cubs fan, it breaks my heart to say this, but I would take the future projections of the Mariners right now over the future projections of the Cubs. If you're just going off starting pitching, health-wise, bullpen, and then how their lineup's going to react, I would rather be in the Mariners' shoes right now.
1: Well, especially starting pitching. I mean, that's...
2: Yeah.
1: I mean, right now, I mean, the injuries are insane right now.
0: So to both of you.
1: Steve?
0: Yes.
1: I don't have a good answer for you.
0: Okay. Let me ask you, because you've been here through almost 40 years outside of the times you left to New Orleans and you being a baseball, Blake, how much do you guys miss baseball here at that level, you know, the AAA level, the big time level?
1: Yeah, all I can do is tell you, my wife will ask me, do you miss it? And my answer is a definitive no.
0: Okay.
1: At 74 years old, having to work 72 home games in a season is pretty grueling. I'd rather just be a fan right now and be cheering for all the things, all the crazy stuff that's going on in baseball. And you know, just I know it sounds cynical that I said no, but I've had a good career. I mean, I 35 years. 30 years of running minor league teams. I have no regrets. I loved it. I'm just a fan, just like a lot of other people.
2: Mike, did you ever get a chance to just actually be a fan in Tucson and go to the games and experience the game and not have to worry about running the whole show?
1: No. Well, just the short time after I was fired, for the few months, but that would be the only time. No, I always entertain myself, you know. In those years, I'd go to my son's high school baseball games. He played in Foothills 4 years, then went on to play junior college. I'm not hard to entertain, you know. So, and then Steve and I did, Lute Olson fantasy basketball camp. We're going on year 9 on that right now. The Mexican Baseball Fiesta has always been there.

0: I think there has to be more transportation methods to get people from different communities to the ballpark. But I think there, I think it can, but I think there has to be a lot done.
1: And Steve, I'm the negative Nelly, I guess. I don't see a day when minor league baseball would come back to Geno Sports Complex. It's just the location. And Steve, you and I have talked about this a lot.
2: Mm-hmm.
1: I think the location at night on a Tuesday night in the summer, I think would be very difficult. I mean, God knows. I mean, I told Blake, I hope someday it does happen. I'll be the first one buying tickets and doing it. But if we were to, and it's just kind of what Blake was implying, but if we were to count all of the AAA stadiums right now, I would say that our stadium would be last. It was a great spring training facility, but it just wasn't going to get the people in the foothills to come to the games. And you know, 72 games is a lot of games. And so I hope I'm wrong. I truly hope I'm wrong, because I would love to see it. But I think right now people need to support the things that we do have. And, you know, we've got the Sugar Skulls and we have the Roadrunners. I mean, if you haven't been to a Sugar Skulls game, and Steve, I know you have, I know Blake has as well, check it out. They're home this Saturday. They got a brand new quarterback that they signed, or they traded for, one or the other, that was the league MVP 2 years ago. They've had problems at the quarterback position this whole season. But it's such a fun product. You know, and there's other things that we have. I would say that I could mention the Saguaros start playing, but that's a difficult one for me. I hope they do well, but I'm so spoiled to see people going to games, and it's difficult. They're trying and they're doing things, but we as the community also have, you know, the big gorilla. You know, we have University of Arizona Athletics.
2: Mm-hmm.
1: So men's baseball and softball didn't do like they wanted to this year, but still a good product to see. And then football, I believe in Brent Brennan. Maybe I'm not the majority, but I like what they're trying to do this year. And then the basketball, obviously they're God. And I heard you guys talking about the co-compete and stuff like that. I said to my son today, if the Arizona basketball season started today, and Steve, I want your opinion on this, we'd still be a top 20 team with the team we currently have.
2: No question.
1: Would you agree with that?
2: No question. Like I said to everybody in last week, to Blake today, says if Koa leaves, they'll be fine. They'll be fine.
1: But, you know, we need to do a better job of supporting the football team. They're trying to do the best they can. And okay, it's not great when you play an 8 o'clock starting time. Especially when you're my age, you can't make it till 11:30. But there's a lot of other good games. So we as a community just need to enjoy the things we have. And whatever that may be, so be it. But don't sit in the sidelines and complain about not having things if you don't ever take advantage of what we have.
2: What was your little BNI thingy, BYNY, not in our NY?
0: NIMBY, not in our backyard.
2: Not in our backyard, because everyone has a solution, but not for their own problems. You know, it's everybody can figure it. But you're exactly right.
0: I mean, to go off what Mike said, I think we are a community that I don't know if we have a lot of solutions. Maybe, but we have a lot of problems. Anybody from Tucson will tell you.
2: And
0: most
2: of these self-inflicted, you know. Yeah. Just real quick before we transition into what's coming up with the Mexican Baseball League, Baseball Fiesta, give me three things. The biggest obstacles, like you say, Keno, maybe ranked 30th or whatever. You guys refurbished it just for the WBC, right?
0: They put Pima County and Sarah and her team, Keno Sports Complex, put over $1 million into it.
2: So my thing is the heat in the summer, maybe the location. And give me your thoughts, Mike, because you lived it for so many years.
1: Well, I mean, I talked about it. I mean,

0: I don't buy the weather, even though it's hot. We live in a hot climate. So, you know, when the sun goes down, it's beautiful. You know, location to me is what would always rank as number one. You know, Blake said it earlier. If you ever were to get a AAA team back here, there would have to be major renovations, because right now our ballpark was built as a spring training facility. You know, I think to Sarah Horvath's credit, or what's her new name?
1: Sarah Hannah.
0: Yeah. Doug's a very lucky man.
1: Yep.
0: He is. No, she's great. And you know, when I, having worked with her last year at the Fiesta, was an absolute pleasure. But, and I talked to the Visit Tucson people about this. You know, there are so many, and Blake knows this better than anybody, there's so many other events that take place at that facility that nobody knows about.
2: Yeah.
0: So if you think that that's a ghost town out there, you are wrong. Because Blake was trying to bring tournaments in and all kinds of events in. They just do a very poor job. You know, I apologize, Blake, for saying this, of telling the story of what they got going on out there.
3: I would have to say I'm right behind you with that.
1: No, and I, Mike, I told you that a little bit, and Steve knows this, that we've worked on that media piece to be able to tell the story and allow the public. But even Mike and I were talking about today, there's not, from a media outlet standpoint, you don't have that singular outlet anymore where you go for all the information. So you have to be well-equipped to spread out the news.
3: And it's changed so much. You know, back when I got here in 87, I think, Mike, you got here in 88, 89, and we had two newspapers. You had a full-fledged three news stations going after it. Now the news stations are skeleton crews. There's one newspaper, skeletons, crew, newspaper, and nobody's reading the paper. No one's watching TV, and they're getting their news somewhere, either if it's TikTok.
0: Well, Twitter, I'll tell you what, there's something called Sirius Radio and going online. I mean, if I had to run a ball club now, in the things that I did 20 years ago, it would be very difficult because of what you guys just said. To get the word out is just not the way it used to be. And I think that's difficult. I mean, even with the Fiesta, we philosophically changed the way we did some stuff by doing more social media and more putting logos on websites. And so I never thought about that 20 years ago. But that's the world we live in. You know, if you can't stay up with it, you got a problem, because, you know, the Star, and I'm a dinosaur. I still read the Star in the morning. I'm probably one of very few people, but it's almost impossible. The only reason I read it is for local stories, because everything else I knew the night before I went to bed.
3: Yeah, right.
1: Yeah.
0: And their deadlines are so early, it's even worse. I mean, I'm reading a story and I'm going, ooh.
3: Yeah.
0: But appreciate them for what they are. And to me, it's the University of Arizona coverage. And Steve, I mean, you, even the stuff you do, I mean, you know, All Sports Tucson wasn't around years ago. And to your credit and Javier's credit, it's important because of the amateur coverage that you guys are providing.
3: Yeah.
0: And, you know, it's just a difficult world and how you do things nowadays. And, you know, I've probably gotten the soapbox way too much right now, but it's hard, it definitely is hard.
3: We're going to extend you a little bit more because we brought you on to talk about the Mexican baseball Fiesta. So I'm sure things have already started with that. I think they had a luncheon or dinner.
1: We had an event last week that you told me you did not want to go to.
3: I couldn't go to.
1: No, I know. I went in for you.
3: So how was that, and how much time, and what's being done?
0: That event was low-key, quite honestly. It was more of a thank you. They got a new beer sponsor, or we have a new beer sponsor. You know, there's Vantage West was there, who's been a tremendous partner, Visit Tucson. So it's a thank you. Quite honestly, it won't be the last one they do. You know, the Fiesta, despite all the things that we've been talking about, can still be very successful because of the model. You you depend on the Hispanic media. You depend on the radios, the Hispanic radio stations. TVs is nowhere what it used to be with Telemundo and Univision. But people look forward to it. That's the beauty of it. 14 years, you know that this is the only chance you could see Hermosillo play because they're not here during the regular season. Unfortunately, I was hoping they would have been last year, but that got too political. They overgone. Now, Blake and I have talked about this. I've talked to other people involved. I thought we had too many teams, if that's ever possible. So I'm thrilled that this year we're cutting it back to four teams. And then I'm sure U of A will be involved like they always have been. It's a four-day tournament. And it's the first week in October. We have a full weekend, 3 days, at Maryvale, which is the home of the Milwaukee Brewers, the week before. Blake has helped with the Douglas. We always have a sellout crowd in Douglas. We go there for a day. I think the Fiesta is still a solid event. You know, in Phoenix last year, the weather was absolutely brutal. I mean, so here we live in Arizona and it never rains. Two of the 3 days got rained out up there. And that kills you because when you only have a 3-day event, you never make those dollars back. But in Tucson, knock on wood, you know, our weather has been good. And because, I mean, we'll draw anywhere from 3,000 to 6,000 people per date for those 4 dates. And Dave, you've been out there because I bugged you about it.
3: No, it's fantastic.
0: The reason we have the biggest crowd is because of the band that we have playing following the game.
3: Let me say this. When you sent me over, I would have never, ever thought. And I went to a WBC game in Miami, and that was cool. And then I went to this thing and think, wow, there's something here. I mean, it's a party, and you happen to be at a baseball game.
0: Without question. I mean, does anybody know the names of the people out there playing? Probably not.
3: No.
0: Even though there has been some very good players, Bobby Witt, I don't know if you knew this, Bobby Witt has played in the Mexican Baseball Fiesta with the Kansas City Royals Instructional League team. It really is good baseball, but that's not why you're going. You don't stay to the end of the game because you want to know what the final score is going to be. You stay to the end of the game because La Brisa is playing or another band. And all you got to do is look at the photos that we posted for some of the big concerts. That area down the right field line is solid, people. I mean, it's jam-packed. But people are there for 2, 3, 4 hours, and they leave with a smile on their face. If we were to do a survey and ask them what the score was of the game that they just watched,
3: they wouldn't know.
0: I'd be shocked if 40% of the people even knew.
3: Yeah, yeah.
0: But they don't care. That's not important.
1: We have like a minute left, maybe less than a minute, but I want to ask you a question. I think it's invaluable for people that have come from our community and worked in other communities. You've worked in New Orleans, Baton Rouge. You've seen arena football. You've seen NFL football. You have a vast array of knowledge in other sports. We talked about El Paso today, how vastly different El Paso is and how successful it is comparatively to a Tucson market. What have you seen really work in communities that you think we could do a better job of here?
3: You only have a minute.
1: 30 seconds.
0: Get a magic wand and move the stadium to downtown.
3: Yeah.
1: Well, it's not going to happen.
3: The location. I think that's all imagined, too, in my mind. What do I know?
1: I think there's valid points there. And Mike and I talked about the old, when he came back from New Orleans expecting San Antonio and Baton Rouge, expecting the area around Keno Sports Complex to be vastly different, and they had an in-and-out in Chevron. But to me, when you're down there, it has a very Westgate feel now, where you have the bridges, you have Bass Pro Shop, you have Dave & Buster's, you have the hotels, you have all these restaurants.
0: It wasn't the same as High Corbin.
1: No, and that's a completely different feel.
0: I mean, well, but it's not a good stadium right now, but it needs upgrades, but it's functional. and it does a good job for the U of A, and they sell beer. But you felt like there was life when we went to a Toros game. You go out and get something to eat or get something to drink after the game. We had stuff in the Toro. We had all kinds of stuff. So I think it's a challenge. But, again, I'll go back to what I said earlier. You got the Sugar Skulls now. They put together a group of all local owners. Go to one game.
1: Yeah.
0: I mean, come on.
1: Yeah.
0: You know, just get out there and support it. Don't complain when they leave, because then they're not planning on leaving, or they wouldn't have brought the local owners in.
1: Yeah, and that group is unbelievable. I mean, that includes your cousin, Mike, and that's got, I mean, obviously, Edmund's done a great job of elevating everything. Ali, Grant, Cam, I mean, just a really, you know, Allison, I mean, just a phenomenal group of board of directors and ownership. And if we can support anybody, we should support them.
0: Without question. Hey, and I'll repeat, there's a game this Saturday.
3: Yeah. Yeah. No, thank you. Hey, we got to go. We're way over. Thanks, Mike, for joining us today. Appreciate it.
0: You mean I talked too long? I can't believe that.
3: We're over. Yeah. That'll be said. That'll sound
0: enough. Thank you, guys.
3: Thank you, Mike.
1: Hey,
3: appreciate
1: be careful
3: it.
1: On the pickleball court. See,
3: oh,
1: Mike.
3: Yeah. He's already hurt his Achilles once.
1: It's where his Achilles.
3: Yeah. Okay, we got to go. We're way over, and come back and talk more.
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1: Was like, I'll bring it back.
8: My bad.
1: It keeps you on your toes here, Steve. Are we dead air? Are we live air? Is it bands? Is it not bands? Okay. I don't know what's happening.
3: So you've been back to Tucson how long? Like, in your capacity?
1: Permanently?
3: Yeah.
1: 18.
3: Okay, so, and then you call us, anybody who wants to call us and jump into these conversations about Tucson and how to make it better and just maybe improvements in terms of things to do in the summer.
1: Can we preface that with a, like, realistic improvements?
3: Yeah. Okay. Yeah. Okay. You've been back. How many conversations in your capacity of your previous job, and now you're in a new one, that you have these conversations? Maybe not on the daily, but on the frequent?
1: I mean, it's pretty daily. It's daily.
3: And it's what, to solve or to say this is how it's been?
1: I think it's, from my standpoint, when I pose the conversation or the question, or I'm curious about it, is I want people to know that there is worlds that exist outside of Tucson, right? Mm. So we have, people are like, well, we could try this and try this. And I was like, Have you done feasibility studies? Do you know market research? Have you done other cities that are similar to our size, what they're successful at? Things that are in the same boat, and it's...
3: Yeah. No, that's why your question to him was, have you been to the El Pasos or the Albuquerque's? He didn't say Albuquerque, but El Paso.
1: I mean, what El Paso was able to do when they got the AAA team with the Padres, they're at capacity. They sell out like 70%. Absurd.
3: You know what people are going to tell you? What else is there to do in El Paso?
1: What else is there to do in Tucson?
3: That's my point.
1: This is where I'm, and we have great things. Like, you just have to think outside the box. Like, my cousin's here from Florida State, Tampa, but she goes to Florida State right now. She's going to be a senior, Sandra. And so we were talking last night when we were having dinner before we went grocery shopping, which going grocery shopping with a 21-year-old who doesn't eat anything but mac and cheese and salad is very difficult.
3: Why? You're just simple.
1: Yeah, but you want to expand into the protein world, right? Like, hey, you might need this from a nutrition standpoint. She's I'm not going to eat it.
3: She's a college student. You're lucky to have food.
1: It's perfect, yeah. No, but when we're talking to her to get that perspective, because we're all three in different age groups. Yeah. I'm much closer to your age group, right? Like, in the thought process, right? But for Sandra, like we were talking about off the air, it's important to understand what's going to bring people to things, but you need to know how to keep them at things.
3: Yeah.
1: Because if you're expecting people to come in, stay, and leave, what you're able to do is very limited, right?
3: So, Sandra, go ahead and repeat what you were talking about, because you come from the Boston area. You know some things from that type of situation. And you're talking about what the students, I won't say kids, might want.
0: For sure. I think that in general, there's a huge lack of third spaces. And that goes hand in hand with the athletic events as well. The lack of third spaces around the sporting events, that's kind of what keeps people around. You need a pregame and a postgame, especially when there's a big win. Where are people going to go celebrate? When you go to a U of A baseball game, even though we might not have been good this year, you can still go fourth with your friends, hang out with your family, go to dinner, whatever the case may be. And then after the game, win or lose, you can go out and still have a good night. Whereas earlier, what we were talking about, there's a lack of things to do. Okay, there's a Dave and Buster's and a Dick's Sporting Goods in the area. That's only like, okay, all right, like now the game's over and now we have nothing to do. So
1: it's also a Bass Pro Shop, which is a big deal.
3: Can you drink there?
1: I think this you could do.
0: It's a big Bass Pro Shops.
1: It's a huge. It's a big, they have that's a, it. I would say a largemouth Bass Pro Shop.
0: Yeah.
3: Are they serving beer there?
0: Come on.
1: No, okay, but you're absolutely right. Now, when we think about solutions to the problem that currently exists, without building new infrastructure, right, without new development, how can you activate that space for special event liquor license, where you could have outdoor bars in that space? Bass Pro Shop could stay open late, but they could have some kind of games going on where you're fishing for something.
0: They could have
1: a pickleball
0: court outside or inside the Bass Pro Shop.
1: You're shooting elks in the parking lot. Yeah. I don't know what happens there. Or you could look at what's going to come on line here next year is the Mosaic Quarter, where you create more of a post-party or pre-party atmosphere in the cantina space, where you can have different games going on and then post. And then you're able to now have transportation.
3: Okay, grab it. Hello, you're on the air and I in the ball. Who's this? Oh, here we go. Hello, you're on the air and I in the ball. Who's this?
2: Rick, it's Steve.
3: Hey, Rick.
1: Hey, Steve.
2: Hey, Steve.
1: Hey, Rick.
2: How are you guys doing today?
3: Fine,
2: listen,
3: Rick.
2: Real quick. You know, listening to Mike, and I've known Mike a long time, and God bless him for all he's done for this community with sports. But I think the one thing that people forget about and don't understand is I don't think we have the political environment to be able to do the things that he was referencing. It's great to talk about it, but if you've been in this community long enough, you'll know that it's the political arena has not been a friend of major sports. And that's the reason we have that field way out there in the middle of Pompano. And there's just so many things behind the scenes I don't want to get into, but we have to look at a proactive business mentality of looking, how do we develop a full dynamic? And if you travel around the Midwest, you travel, you know, in the back East, even in the South, their sports and their business community are so much better aligned and focusing on generating an asset for everybody to enjoy, not just one group or another. And I'll just leave it there. I think we got to solve that problem before we start to figure out some of the other issues that everybody's talking about.
3: Politics, politics.
2: So I'll leave it there.
3: Well, look, let's get to know this. That field isn't moving. That's going to be there, right?
1: I don't want it to move.
2: No, anymore. I know. No,
1: I don't want it. I think what you're going to have there in the next 10 to 15 years is substantial. It's a complete clean slate. You're starting over. It's a Westgate in the making if you do it properly. And there, we don't have that. So I mean,
2: no, we don't. But you also, but we also have to understand what put that field there in the first place, and that political arena has not changed. That's the real problem we have.
1: Rick,
2: and
1: I
2: don't mean to.
1: No, I get what you're. I understand what you're. I mean, it's a long history that we have here. The reason why I disagree is the disagreement. It comes from the Pima County standpoint, and I think the change of mentality and what they've got with Jan Lesher and Carmine DeBonis, Steve Holmes, Sarah Horvath or Sarah Hanna now, even Chad, and then the Board of Supervisors over there. They're really like-minded in the sense that they want to see growth from a sports standpoint. Where I don't know, I wasn't around before, but from what I've heard, it hasn't been the same. So the change in thought process is there, but I understand where you're coming from.
3: He's off.
1: Rick's off. Yeah. I guess I was just talking to myself.
3: No, he was listening.
1: Yeah, I mean, listen, I just think we as Tucsonans tend to look at things in a negative light. Like, that's not going to work. Oh, what's he going to do? They're not going to do that. If they do that, it'll fail. Like, that is things that I hear on a daily basis. Yeah. Instead of saying, like, well, okay, why don't we try to support it and see what happens? I mean, I know that we've been burnt in the past, but we also have been burnt by having those things. A lot of people never get a chance to be burnt.
3: Yeah.
1: Right? I mean, so, and Sandra's new here. She doesn't probably, I mean, newish in terms of age and years that she's been in this community. So, I mean, substantial professional sports in the past, they might never come back, but that doesn't mean you can't pivot in a different direction and be super successful. We also have never gone down the line or lane of women's professional sports. Like, we've never dipped our toes in, which is crazy to me. Like, from a facility standpoint, we have the facilities to be super competitive.
3: We got to go. I think we got to go here. No. But with that thought, has that been talked about at all?
1: It's being talked about right now.
3: It's a very good idea.
1: It's being talked about right now.
3: I don't know what sports.
1: International. Yes. I think when we look at this landscape, you start looking at international sports, women's sports, and how can we compete in those worlds?
3: That's a huge discussion.
1: I think it's a discussion for 4 p.m. on this show.
3: Yeah, and we'll do that. We got to come back with breaking news, and we'll have more about all this on the other side.
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0: Was, in fact, passed. They've been working on it for a few months. But basically, it's going to enforce several rules that have been challenged in court over the recent years involving, like, NIL money, transfer portal, things like that. And some of those rules include limiting athletes to transferring schools only one time without penalty, limiting athlete eligibility to a maximum of 5 years, prohibiting former professional athletes from playing in college, and prohibiting schools from poaching a coach from another school during their sports season. A lot of this has to do with the fact that NIL and money problems, as we've been talking about, it's been a current theme among the last few episodes. This has been a big issue for college teams, and it's also starting to push out smaller schools outside of the Big Ten and the SEC, and that was mentioned within this article. They're trying to rein in the chaos and give more predictability while doing everything they can. And it says that the bill notably does not address whether college athletes should be considered employees of their school, and that the NCAA has asked Congress to prohibit athletes from being employees, a classification that would make it possible for the athletes to form a union and bargain for additional rights. And it's been previously stated to ESPN that banning employee status was absolutely critical to building a sustainable future for college sports.
3: Well, today on the conference call with Tommy Lloyd and the rest of the coaches, he talked about, you know, sustainability and maybe turning it into more of a business model, and donor fatigue. He talked about that. He talked about not every place has a billionaires to support it. Not that Arizona is lacking for its support, but at some point, Blake, and you buy tickets and you go to games and you support the program, but we're not all wealthy here in Tucson. Some can't do that.
1: Yeah, but
3: even that.
1: But a lot of programs don't have people that live in their backyard that are that wealthy. They have alumni. Sure. UVA has that alumni.
3: Mm-hmm.
1: So I see this as an argument. I mean, it's the same thing I make with ASU, and it's a different world in ASU. I mean, that's 120,000 students that go there every year. But With U of A, you have billionaires. You have very successful people that are alumni. You have to find a connection between them and the university.
3: And that's the whole thing. And Dave, who's my Tuesday guy, was out there beating the bushes for 12 years.
1: Yeah, for a long time.
3: And he knows where some of them are. We all do, right? You know, the New York Giants guy, Moreno.
1: Kraken.
3: But it's up to them to open up the wallet.
1: It's okay, but how do you
3: I don't know.
1: Had this conversation, right? To recognize the people that come from our community. And the first person that I talk about is Cord Jefferson. Why do I talk about Cord Jefferson? Because he just won an Oscar for Best Picture 3 years ago with American Fiction. He was an executive writer on Watchmen. He was a lead writer on Good Place. Nobody knows that he's from nobody even knows him. And I'm like, this is a humongous young person. I say young because we're the same age. That came from our community, that grew up in our community, that's very successful. We have no recognition. I think just finding a way to reach out and connect them back to the community instead of picking up the phone and say, we need your money. Like, that's not a great... If I'm them, I'm like, okay, I'm hanging up the phone and saying, why would I give you my money?
0: Right. We had someone at the graduation other than the CEO, the former CEO that spoke. I had no idea who it was. He had a big involvement in Netflix. I couldn't tell you if he
1: Stuber.
0: Was... Yeah, couldn't tell. I have no idea who that is.
1: He used to run Netflix.
0: Yeah, that's the thing. Like, we're not even talking. Like, we had no idea.
1: Kristen Wiig.
0: I'm asking people in the crowd. I'm like, who is that guy? Like, oh, he went to U of A? And it's like, all we ever talk about is, like, the Kardashian that went here, Rob Gronkowski. Yeah. And it's like, okay, like, all right. Like, what about them,
3: There's a bigger pond to fish from.
0: For sure. Saying, there's definitely a lot of notable, but this is an incredible college. It's an incredible university that thousands of people go through every single year, like you said about ASU. Like, there are big names that come out of this school. We're just not talking about them at all.
1: Yeah, and we don't recognize them.
0: Yeah.
1: So,
0: and
1: I mean,
3: why would you want to contribute?
0: No, you're good.
1: I interrupted.
3: You're talking about if we did recognize them in a positive way, that they would be willing to return the favor.
0: Oh, right? For sure.
3: Yeah.
0: Okay.
3: This is radio, senor. Your head nods don't mean anything.
1: Okay, wait. I was finishing a text. I apologize. No, you look like that every single time. We can get Juan and Ray on because Juan and I directly connect eyes every single time. You're like, you're a drone over there scrolling. And I'm like, no, I had to send an important text. And you are over there scrolling through whatever you're scrolling through. Sandra. I apologize.
3: That's funny, though. If I look like that, holy crap, I'm going to put my phone
1: away. We make so much fun of you. You have no idea.
3: Sure.
0: Good thing people can't see us.
1: Yeah.
0: So the other thing that the bill does mention is that a lot of athletic directors and coaches, this article mentions, but a lot of athletic directors and coaches are saying that the growing payrolls in football and basketball are making it impossible to compete with, obviously, the SEC and the Big Ten. And both of those organizations reported more than $1 billion in revenue during the 2025 fiscal year, which is obviously several hundred million dollars more than us in the Big 12 and the ACC. And most of that gap apparently is largely due to the money that the leagues generate through broadcast deals. Mm-hmm. And that's obviously not something that we're even making the cut to in the conversation for, because everybody's watching Alabama football. Everybody's watching. You know what I'm saying? Like,
1: who has a bigger contract deal outside of the SEC and Big Ten? Is it ACC or Big 12?
3: Yeah, good question. I would say the Big 12.
1: I would assume the Big 12.
0: Yeah. But...
3: yeah, it's funny because there was something on ESPN. Have you gone to ESPN.com yet?
0: Yeah.
3: The last one on Greg Byrne talking about coaches leaving or whatever. I can't remember what the headline said.
0: I can check it out.
3: On the breaking news right there. You see it right there. On all the news.
1: What is this going to do? Does this give stability to the sports world in NCAA? I don't think it does.
3: No.
1: It's still a professional sport. So let's just call it professional sports. Act like it's professional sports. Have multi-year deals that you sign with athletes and go through the process. It is what it is. Call it what it is. Stop doing that. And the NCAA, I don't know if I'm completely out of bounds here in saying this, but have they've lost all their weight. I mean, they can't come down on anybody. They're weak. They're broken. They have no say in any of this.
3: Well, it's funny because these things have passed. I'm waiting for the next lawsuit involving one of these because they're paper tiger.
1: Go ahead, Sandra.
0: I was just going to say something I breezed over in this article too, is that the push to not allow athletes to unionize and call them employees is because they are worried that organizations like the Big Ten and the SEC are going to form their own unit and they're going to make their own rules. And then the NCAA, what are they going to mean? You know what I mean?
1: Yeah. I mean, it's true. It's the model that you're in. I do think it's interesting, though. Some of these schools think outside the box. And I think was it Texas A&M? I think they host their own concert series and they control their concert series at their football stadium. And they net like $4 million, $4.5 million, which is insane, right? Mm-hmm. Taylor Swift, I think she played two nights at State Farm Stadium, and which they netted $3 million, I believe, from both those nights, which is a ton of money. But whatever, I think it was Texas A&M, netted like $4.5 million from, it was like a Morgan Wallen concert or something
3: like that. You a quarterback.
1: But that's what I mean. So they're thinking outside. Not only are they now in the SEC, but they're also thinking outside the box.
3: Yeah.
1: If the universities take it as a professional approach and start thinking out the box, there's other means of ways to make money, but you have to be willing to take those.
3: Sure. Options. And that's an interesting point, because you have to be willing to take those chances, right? To think outside of the box. Have people you've hired to think outside of the box, and hope may be the right word, that it succeeds.
1: Yeah, absolutely. I mean, you think U of A Stadium. I mean, back in the day, you had Fleetwood Mac, Rolling Stones, and then you had Jay-Z and Kanye play there not too long ago.
3: Inside
1: it was probably like 15 years ago.
0: I thought that was on McHale, though.
1: No,
3: he's talking about a long time ago. Which makes sense now, because that model, this place needs money. Mm-hmm. To compete at whatever level he wants to compete at.
0: If we want to keep bringing in big name recruits the way that everybody's talking about, and that we need to put all this support into football, then in my opinion, we got to figure out a way to make money somehow. And the SEC.
3: Were you with us last week when we talked about this? Because the football side was
0: yes. With it's Desiree. Been a big conversation. Yeah, and it's and that's another. It all back down to the money, though.
3: Yeah.
0: And I think that, like, if we want to bring in these good recruits and we have a solid season like we did, then of course I think we need to keep funding the football team. But I also think that, like we said, that our basketball team is still a contender. We have all these other sports. Arizona Athletics brings in all this money to Tucson. How else can we capitalize on it? You know what I mean? We're not beating the SEC, that's for sure, but we can learn some things from what they're doing, for sure.
1: Well, I mean, this conversation we had too, that, because I think if you departmentalized, if it was Arizona football and they were their own brand, right, their own professional sport, then you had men's basketball professional sport, women's basketball professional sport, and I think you combined baseball and softball, because I think there's a bigger picture there, and they were all in charge of their own means and how to work. And but you've got High Corbett. We don't have a AAA team anymore. Nope. So if we developed and supported the U of A baseball team like it was our AAA team, which you get the best months of the year, you get future MLB players on the field all the time, you get a beautiful facility, you could upgrade in different areas and put some money into that facility and really make it substantial. But that's 9,500 seats. That's a moneymaker, right? That's a very large baseball stadium.
3: There are intangibles, too. Let's remember, they got to be good, because that's going to drive them.
1: There's got to be a reason to get them there.
3: As a
1: Cubs fan, I'm still going to Wrigley Field on a daily basis, even if they're not good.
3: Let me say this, too. You're from here. You know the importance of the local. A lot of the people who live here now are not from here. They have no ties to the U of A to go support the team. Eventually, they do. You know, this is my team now, blah, blah, blah. But initially, it's not their team. Hey, Mildred, let's go. You know, we grew up in Iowa, but, you know, what the heck. That's a lot of the people that live here now, and they have no allegiance to the program. So why would they spend money? It's convincing them to do that, though.
1: I have no allegiance to Durham Bulls. I have no allegiance to Oklahoma City, but I went to the AAA games when I was there.
3: Well, because what were you doing? Was that your purpose?
1: No, by no means. I was there on business, for one, and then the other one, I was on vacation.
3: Okay, but you're an exception. You're an exception because that's what you do.
1: I went because it was an atmosphere, right? I mean, Oklahoma City built a downtown because of their AAA ballpark,
3: I get that.
1: Right?
3: I get that.
1: And Durham, it's the you know, Durham Bulls, Bull Durham growing up watching all that. But
3: let me say this, because we have some breaking news. We're going to go take a break. We have no guest here at the 4:15 because everyone's busy trying to figure out what Kill is going to do. But we can take some calls. And why don't you go? Why don't they go? If people are listening, want to call
1: us?
3: I
1: mean, like, from a... Where are you going to get a better atmosphere? That sunset alone is worth the price of admission. Like, it is unbelievable, right? And then you're in a storied stadium that a lot of people don't know what the story is. I think you could, if they did a Hall of Fame on campus, right, or a Hall of Champions at the High Corbett piece of it, and they did it there where you could walk through it and see every single thing that's happened at High Corbett.
3: Yeah, yeah.
1: And then in that left field corner where they have, you build out a beer garden, or you build out co-op from a food standpoint. Like, there's so much you could do with that you could figure out how to do it.
3: I know this is not connected to what Mike was talking about, but in talking to Sarah 3 months ago, I think it was, and we're going to have her on soon, maybe next week, was she's busy 360 days out of the year. And Mike made a point, and yet nobody knows.
1: Yeah, but
3: You looked at me like, yeah, you're right.
1: No, you're right. But I mean, is it the job of Pima County to tell that story?
3: Well, somebody.
1: That's my point. Is that somebody. It's somebody's job. So who's taking that job?
0: I also think that something I'm noticing a lot of is the lack of like outreach, like you're talking about in every aspect, if I'm being honest, because our athletic teams, the University of Arizona athletic teams, they post on Instagram and that's kind of it. Whereas when you look at professional, like NFL teams, for example, one team that comes to mind for me is the Chargers. They're constantly, constantly, constantly being mentioned in terms of social media standpoint. And that also falls right back into likability of players as well, which gets people to go to the games, believe it or not.
3: Well, you talked about SGA a couple of days ago.
0: Exactly. My point, if you're able, like, if you have a franchise with likable people, like, nobody's really watching the Raiders, people are going to start tuning into the Raiders games for Fernando Mendoza. He's a great guy. Everybody wants to see him succeed. They might not want the Raiders to succeed. You can't fight against Fernando, right?
1: It's the same way I look at the Dodgers. Like, I don't have, I hate the Dodgers, but I love Otani. Like, how am I not watching a Dodgers game because
0: of
1: Otani?
0: And so the lack of outreach in terms of you're not really seeing anything from the players outside of the courts. You're not really in any sport that is like, I think baseball did a great job with it this year because of the baby and everything. You know what I'm saying?
3: Well, let me tell you, one of the reasons why Arizona liked this basketball team was they're a bunch of good dudes.
0: Yes.
3: Right? We still didn't know a lot of their stories. We just didn't because we don't have access to them. Like we did with Lute and the good old days when we could talk to them almost on a daily.
1: Yeah.
3: When we had people, we could talk to them one-on-one. We have them, you know, sanitized now. They're up on the podium, got it for 10 minutes. Yep. And then because that's how the coaches want it. Well, guess what? You need to sell tickets, guys. Mm-hmm. You need to sell tickets. I don't need to sell tickets. I have a show here. I need to have listeners. There's a difference. They need to learn how to use those people to get people to fall in love with them, one, and to go see, hey, these guys play. You say it all the time. Young, get them young, have them fall in love with the guys and the sport, and they'll follow you for a long time.
1: I just think we have access to players here. The players should be in our schools. We should be inviting schools out. We should be giving away tickets to specific schools and having different schools there. And once you create that core memory, I mean, I'm a diehard Wildcats basketball fan because I was going to those games when I was like 11 or 12 with my best friend. And we were sitting in concrete seats. We didn't even have seats. We were just finding areas.
3: Give me a memory just real quick because we got to go check it. But give me a memory when you were 10, 12.
1: 12. I mean, I'll tell you 12. The highest point that you could possibly get in McHale, we would find there's two concrete areas or between seats. That's where we would sit. And we would go there. We'd get dropped off either by my parents or his parents. We'd go. We had his parents for their company had season tickets, but they weren't matching. There was one in one seat, one in the other. So we never got to sit together. And then we would get dropped off. We would buy their warm-ups every year, their Nike warm-ups. And we'd wear that, you know, twice a week or once a week whenever we would go. And we'd go sit on those concrete steps. And then I'd throw Skittles at people's heads, like, because I was a jerk when I was 12. And that didn't change for a long time. But, you know, we had a blast. And that's why I'm a diehard Wildcats fan, right? I mean, I remember going to the football games and falling asleep by halftime in my dad's lap. Like, I still remember those things. And those were great experiences. But basketball is what's ingrained into me. I don't have any other... I don't have any other ties like that. And it all started when I was 10 or 12. You could do that for our community. I mean, it's not that hard to reach out to the superintendent's office and say, like, what do we need to do to get schools there?
0: The women's basketball team does a pretty good
1: phenomenal
0: job.
1: Phenomenal job.
0: Their games are so fun to be at.
1: Phenomenal.
3: And different media or not audience sections, right?
0: 100%.
1: Do a great job with it.
0: Yeah.
3: You can't really do that at UA basketball because it's already kind of full.
1: No, but you could do that at baseball.
3: By the way, give us your breaking news on the lighting thing because
0: I totally forgot about that. Last thing before break, McHale has been undergoing some renovations to their lighting systems. We should be in for a fully lit up student section. The last time McHale had a fully lit up student section was, or crowd in general, was during the 2013-2014 season. So we might be seeing some old lighting back in McHale. It's not sure. It's not confirmed. But Becky Berg did post on her story a little photo saying you guys are going to love the new lighting in McHale. So that should be exciting.
3: And guess who talked about this?
1: Juan. Juan's going to be so excited. Exactly. You know, he's supposed to be here. But
3: well, you're right behind us. Is it a bad situation? You're in the dark or whatever? I didn't even think about it.
1: I don't have a problem. But I mean, like, again, I'm a dinosaur, so it doesn't matter.
3: So, yeah.
1: And I'm going to go no matter what.
3: I think it's going to be cool.
0: It's going to be great for the student section, yeah. For sure.
3: Because you can see them, you can see them react, and that's what
0: they're
3: there for.
0: You'll be able to see all the distractions that are actually in our student section.
1: Yeah, and when you watch, and to Juan's point, when you watched us play Duke at Duke, you were like, this place is a freaking madhouse. Or playing Kansas City, you're like, this is
0: at
1: a different
0: Arizona
1: environment.
0: State game, it was crazy too. Yeah. Full house, sold out game. Mm. Insane.
3: Yeah. No, I think it's something I didn't notice until Juan brought it up. And I'm thinking, really? Maybe I've been there too long and didn't notice, you know, forest through the trees.
1: Yeah. I mean, my wife and I are too busy. My wife's too busy shushing people and telling them to sit down in front of us because she can't see over them. So I don't think she cares about the lighting.
3: Yeah. Okay. We got to go. We're way over, but we'll come back, maybe take some calls and, you know, maybe find some solutions from you guys. Who we have one or two.
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3: You know, in general, how everybody's doing, how everybody's feeling. Let's talk about feelings, Steve.
4: Oh, no.
3: How are you feeling?
4: You don't carry my insurance, so I'm not going to break it.
3: Do you have insurance? Hey, this guy over here.
4: It's the only reason I have my other job.
3: You think you're better than us?
4: That's why I have my other job.
3: Because you got insurance?
4: I can't wait till I get to
3: 65. Calling you Insurance Steve over here.
4: Can't wait till I get 65 in Medicare.
3: I know, man. It's right around the corner.
4: It is. Yeah, I don't know about it. I don't see the corner, but yes, it is.
3: Yeah, there was a couple of weeks there that I was getting Medicare and AARP stuff in the mail, and I was like, "Yeah,
4: you're way too
3: ready
4: for that.
3: I'm ready for it, baby.
4: You're an old soul. You're way too early for that."
3: Yeah. Anyway, so we were talking about the landscape of Tucson sports, what it looks like, having outsiders like Sandra, who's a part of the Tucson community now, looking at the U of A. I do have a question, Sandra, for you, because I think, you know, we are blessed to have the University of Arizona in our community, right? And people, I don't know how you view Tucson. It's kind of different, right? I mean, for 1.5 million people are like, it's a college town. It's not a college town. It's a retirement community. It's not really a retirement community. It's you know, it's not young professionals, but it could be young professionals, but it's not, right? So when I ask students like that come back, or they're like, well, I don't like Tucson because there's nothing to do. Have you done anything here that is things that you can't do in the rest of the world, right? So have you gone to Kitt Peak?
5: No.
3: Biosphere 2?
5: No, but I have heard of that.
3: Okay, Desert Museum.
5: That's on campus?
4: That's a no.
3: It's definitely not on campus.
4: No, but have you been to it?
5: No.
3: Old Tucson?
5: No.
3: Saguaro National Park?
5: Yes.
3: Okay.
4: What about Mount Lemmon?
5: I haven't gone to Mount Lemmon, but I have gone to like the Gates Pass area and A Mountain, but no Mount Lemmon trip yet.
4: To those questions and her credit, I haven't been to many of those either.
3: No. What?
4: I haven't. I'm just
3: What's
4: not
3: wrong doing, with you?
4: Because I'm not, it's, that's a good question. What's wrong with me? For 25 years of my life, I traveled to other places covering the team.
3: Yeah.
4: But now it's funny because I don't have either time or the desire to do it. But to your point, I'm guilty of what I talk about, because I should be going to Santa Vera Mission, and I've been there before, but you know, to the Desert Museum, although my backyard is exactly that. You know, I see the snakes and I see the lizards and I see all that stuff. But to your point, I'm guilty as charged for that, being a tourist or being an observer.
3: I think the reason why I ask you, right, and it's Mount Lemmon's great, but you can go to Mount Lemmon's and there's other mountain ranges. But those are the only things you can do here, and the only things you can do like those things in the United States and the world, right? There's not another Biosphere 2. That's the only one, right? Kitt Peak is the second largest observatory in the world, and it used to be the number one before they built the one in Chile. Saguaro National Park, right? Desert Museum's a top 10 zoo in the world, right? Old Tucson, 80% of every Western was ever made there in Mescal Studios. So, like, we have these things here. So when I listen to people, and that's a small range, right? But as a student, I did the same thing when I lived in Denver. I went to Denver, right? And people asked me stuff about Denver. I'm like, I was down. Our campus was downtown. We really didn't leave. I lived in Golden, but as soon as I got downtown, we didn't leave. Those are the things that I think we could do a better job of.
4: Well,
3: communicating to our student base.
4: To that point, it's kind of coincidence, because when we were coming to the show, right, Sandra doesn't have a car, so she lives near campus, right, to get around. And what were we talking about, the buildings?
5: Oh, I was saying how, compared to where I'm from, Tucson is, it's a big city. There's no taking that away. But I think that constantly what people are, like, the thing that kind of separates Tucson, and like you said, people call it a college town. It definitely has that college town feel. You know everybody. Everybody knows everybody here. You're seeing familiar faces all the time. But something that's, like, makes it feel not city-esque and reminds me of home in a way is the fact that it's so spread out. There's not a lot of high-rises. I was saying how I wish that downtown had more high-rises, but at the same time, or where we are right now, where the studio is, there's nothing around here. It's very low buildings. It makes you feel like you're on right back road, honestly. Mm-hmm. Like, even if we had those, what would they be for? You know what I mean? That's not what Tucson is. And even though I haven't done those things, I think, like you said,

0: the lack of outreach is definitely a big thing. And I think that I'm a little bit luckier because I am blessed to have friends that have grown up, born and raised in Tucson. So they do a little bit of a better job at introducing me to the things like that. But I think that maybe I haven't done those things because they're so touristy and my friends are from here, maybe. But
1: yeah, you might want to say to them, do you have time? Can you want to go to this place? You know, take me.
0: Definitely want to check out Biosphere too. That's something I've heard about a lot.
2: And if you do that, I would just say, like, because you're going all the way out to Oracle, right? Which is an hour, 45 minutes, an hour, depending on where you live. There's a place called 3C Ranch, and there's the zip line too. Like, you should definitely do that area and get an experience. There's a back of the Catalina's on the backside there too that you can do Pepper Sauce Canyon. Like, there's some cool areas. You just have to kind of get lost, right? And then you, an hour away, you have, I don't know if you're 21 or if you drink alcohol, but I mean, you've got the vineyards and wineries in Sonoyta, which is all grassland, rolling hills. There's no, it's just a completely different landscape, right? So it's getting outside of that comfort zone and exploring. And I think that's where you create that commitment to the community. And not to get in a tourism department here, but I think we could do a better job of promoting that within our community. Like, I don't think we should stop promoting Gem and Mineral Show just because it's the biggest gem and mineral show in the, in the world. Like, that should be an anchor for other things that we do here.
1: Who's in charge of that?
2: I am not going to get into that part of the conversation because I don't think that's not going to get us
1: it's
2: anywhere.
1: It's part of the problem, you know?
2: I think it's a community-wide effort. I don't know who's fully in charge of the preparation, marketing, and promotion of things.
1: Right.
2: But I think it's a community effort that we can all get behind and do a better job.
0: I think that if anybody's listening that has boots on the ground to make those decisions, that you should take the chance on the young people coming out of college to run your social medias and outreach departments, because it's not reaching the young people. And we do know, I do know what my peers like. I would like to say, if I could speak for myself, and I think that, like I said, with the football teams and the athletic teams, that's a big part of it, is it's not reaching, they're not finding a target audience, and if they are, they're not reaching them.
1: And
0: so
1: the funny thing is now, when Blake and I are together, that's pretty much what we talk about.
2: Yeah, but I mean, to Sanders' point, we talk about it. What are you going to have me run your social? I don't even have social media. Like,
1: exactly.
2: I have no knowledge of that. It's like sitting at a table and thinking you're smarter than everybody at that table. Guess what, buddy? You are not.
1: No.
2: And
0: there's
2: I'm
0: a
2: the
0: lot
2: point,
0: that goes into it.
2: 100%. Right? And I'm of the mindset, and I will always be the mindset, and Michael Schur said this, and you guys probably don't know Michael Schur, but that was a backhanded, sorry, that was rude of me. Best idea wins. I don't care if the guy cleaning the toilets or the guy that built this best idea wins, right?
1: Yeah.
2: And I think if we took that mindset, we would be better off for it. And other people, we talk about the youth movement, we don't talk about older adults. Older adults are a huge part of this community. Who's communicating with them? Who's reaching out to them on a constant basis? Like, you should blur the lines between college students, high school students, and older adults, and just go to those two things, because that middle ground is already being talked about, and they're going to follow those two things.
1: Mm-hmm.
2: Anyway.
1: I totally agree. Well, that's why, like I say, with the kids that come in and help, I don't need to learn how to do this. You guys do. And you guys already know how to do all this stuff. I mean, you've done this 2 or 3 days now, and you're kind of working your way, and by the fourth day, you're going to know exactly because you're seeing it. But what I'm going to have you do in a few months is do exactly what you kind of have been born to do.
0: Yeah. I think that with the way things are going and social media and everything's morphing and changing and traditional media and news and everything is changing, I think that instead of trying to avoid it, you kind of just have to work with it. And a lot of that comes from a lot of the problems with money we have stem from outreach lack of it. And I think that's been the theme of this episode, is money issues and a lack of outreach to fix it. So
2: Sandra says, Tucson.
0: Yep.
2: Yeah. No, I also think that there is a place for niche markets, right? So I think, especially in our community, because it's such a diverse community, but if you're going to be in the niche market, you have to be the best at the niche market. Like, don't just do it because you think it's going to be, like, you have to buy into that process. So if you're going to be print media, you have to be different than the rest of the print media around. You have to, because it's only the way that you're going to draw. Like, I do love drinking coffee in the morning and reading a paper, right? I think that's amazing.
1: When was the last time you've done that?
2: It's been a long time. Like, it depends on what kind of paper. Like, Sunday mornings, I usually grab a paper, and then we'll have breakfast and read a paper.
1: My kid in the head, and I worked for a paper for 25 years before it folded, and the Star has kind of screwed itself, and I'll say that because it is what it is. The deadlines, right, to Mike's point, the deadlines are the previous day's news. Yeah. What's the point of picking up a paper? It's a news.
2: The point of picking up the paper is when you start covering the local community stories and I know what's happening. Like, I don't know what the scores are. I don't know who's all team, who's all city, who's making all state. What are they doing next year? The things that are coming here, how they're directly. I know none of that. And maybe I'm just not reading in the right places, but that story to me is not being told or covered.
1: Because it's a skeleton crew.
2: Because it's a skeleton. I'm not knocking the people.
1: Neither am I.
2: Michael Lev and Justin. It's not their fault. And they're amazing at what they do. I'm not knocking them. Yeah. I just think those are the things that I would want to read about. I can go on to Bleacher Report or ESPN and figure out what happened
1: in real
2: time.
1: That's how you read me.
2: Yeah, I read you and I text you after I read it. I don't need to read that. I want to know on Sundays, like, what happened during the week? What's coming up the next week? Who's playing at La Rosa? Who's playing at Congress? Who's Broadway and Tucson this week? Who's playing at ATC? Like,
1: and you're not getting that.
2: And I'm not getting that anywhere.
1: Yeah. No, I know. It seems like an easy solve, but it's not.
2: Because you can't get buy-in from the right people because all you're doing is creating more work for
1: them. Dude, let me say this, because I do this for a living with El Tour. It's 6 months from today or from last week. We had TJ on.
2: We had TJ on last week.
1: So it coincided with the sixth. No, you know what? A week before, the day of, no one told us. I let them know 6 months advance.
2: Yeah.
1: I let them know, and I do it at 5 months. I do it at 4 months. No one told us.
2: Yeah.
1: It's because they're not paying attention, not reading, they're not seeing, because they don't care to until it's not in my backyard. Or it is in your backyard, and so what the hell? Well,
2: yeah, I mean, I think the L Tour is such a specific thing that we could actually do a full study of from a community outreach standpoint, and not community outreach in the sense that we need to know L Tour's happening, but the fact that every single year, we know for 45 years it's been happening.
1: Yes.
2: The next day, you're going to get phone calls and emails about people being upset because you're closing the streets. It's like, what? Like, okay, so what?
1: Didn't we have this conversation on another subject?
2: Probably. Was it Carmen?
0: The same thing is going to happen with the parking raises that are going to go into effect in July. People aren't going to know about them because they're not reading the local paper or the, like, Centennial. And then they're going to be like, oh my gosh, why am I paying $2 now per hour in the parking garage? Well, it's because local news has been reporting on it and you missed RTA elections because you weren't paying attention, and you could have had a chance to have a say in that, and you missed it because you didn't know where to look. So.
2: Okay, now let's talk about religion. No, I'm just saying. I'm obviously very much...
1: In fact, let's go, because it's already 36 after, and then we'll have a short segment on the other side.
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4: 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Traffic.
5: Northbound and southbound 19, you're looking good. You're running at speed. I-10 in both directions, not seeing any problems or slowdowns there. Now, we do have an accident to Glen Street near Stone Avenue. Also a crash, Craycroft at Territory Drive. And Cortero Farms near Hartman Road, a wreck. That's traffic.
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16: This is Storm Tracker 4 Chief Meteorologist Matt Broad. Some breezy conditions out there with those high temps in the low 90s. Breezes died down overnight. A little cool, low 60s for your morning lows. More wind tomorrow for your Thursday, but somewhat cooler, high temp 91. I'm Storm Tracker 4 Chief Meteorologist Matt Broad on News 4 Tucson.
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1: Hey, welcome back to Eye on the Ball here on Fox Sports 1450. I'm Steve Rivera. You're Blake Eager. I'm sure we got about 12 minutes. 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
2: Let's get back into UVA basketball a little bit, just because today's the day with Koa.
1: Yeah.
2: What's your gut say on? We've talked about him leaving. I think we all think he's probably
1: going to go.
2: Stay in the draft, right?
1: Yeah.
2: Well, have you heard anything from a recruit standpoint? Like who's
1: going to fill in?
2: Yeah, who's going to – who Tommy – who's option – 1B.
1: Well, to the point that you were talking about earlier and the money and the, you know, $4 billion, $6 billion, whatever, Tommy doesn't want to do that for anybody.
2: Yeah.
1: Because he's selling development, opportunity, give you money. You're going to get a bag. It's just not the bag you think you're going to get. That's why he didn't get a couple of kids that wanted to come and, you know, didn't come. But they're going to be fine with the Dixon kid and the Holt kid and the – and Yvonne and the big guys with Mo.
2: Yeah, you've got Mo and then the kid from Idaho State. And then, yeah, the Nebraska transfer, I think, is the most intriguing because what he was able to do at Central Michigan, and he was kind of the point person for Nebraska before he got hurt. And I know he only played one game, but I think that's a very intriguing piece. And I think understanding how James and Ma Bill will fit into the scheme, he definitely has length at this point, right? I don't know what that four looks like and what you're looking for. I think getting a three-point specialist is maybe not the area that Tommy wants to go to, but maybe it is after what he saw with Michigan and what you're able to do in different regard, but I don't know.
1: You wouldn't pass it up if you had the opportunity and if he was in your pay range.
2: No, but I do agree with both of you guys, and especially you, Steve, on this, that if you pay that amount of money, you're setting a standard that's not sustainable moving forward. Mm-hmm. And what happens is if that person gets hurt or they don't fit into the system that they have, you're in a position where you can't really make those adjustments because now the question is, well, you paid this guy this much money. You get into the baseball world a little bit where you start having
1: totally agree with you.
2: GMs and front office making decisions on who's playing day of. I mean, you're looking at we've talked about the San Francisco Giants with Ray last week and looking at bringing in a college coach from University of Tennessee where I don't think he's the one making the line, most likely not making the lineup every night. That's a front office and it's a control factor. You start paying that kind of money and you fall, you lose your leverage as a coach and you don't want Tommy to lose that leverage.
1: I talked about this maybe yesterday or the day before, a book called Sway. Let's say you draft Michael Jordan and you pay him X amount of money and he doesn't turn out to be Michael Jordan, but you're damned if you're going to be proven wrong of why you didn't, why you got him, why you paid him. And if he averages 5 points a game, you're saying, I know he has it in him. You're going to continue. You have to.
2: What are you going to
1: invested in him?
2: You're going to sit up, especially in the NBA. You're going to sit a guy you're paying $40 million a year.
1: You're right.
2: $40 million a year
1: without admitting that you screwed up.
2: Yeah.
1: Right.
2: Yeah.
1: But to that point, I think Burry's going to go in the top 10. Definitely go in the top 10. He's got that game that everybody wants—a perimeter game, aggressive, yada yada. I hope Toby gets picked somewhere. But I don't fear his future because he's got a fantastic future.
2: I mean, if it's on the court or off the court, the guy's going to be going to be a lot of our bosses one day.
1: I'm sure that Del Orso is going to be somewhere in back at home making some pretty good money.
2: You could see Del Orso being a Kyle Fogg where you go off and Kyle Fogg's never had to worry about money after he's done playing because he's had such an incredible career overseas.
1: In fact, do me a favor, Google Stanley Johnson real quick because he won a championship yesterday or recently in the Euro League. I guess the B division. I saw something today about that. So there's a lot of dudes that have played in the league 5, 6
2: years. They're going to have extended careers in the basketball world. That's not a question mark. I think Toby's an outside chance of getting drafted in the second round. I think he's done well at the combine. I think he fits into that same, you know, he's a bruiser. He's a guy that you go, oh, this guy can throw into a lineup and he can bang some bodies around in the paint and get rebounds. And I think you still need that on some teams. I think Jaden Bradley's secure at I think he's only improved his stock, right?
1: Yeah, yeah.
2: And I think he's a TJ McConnell 2.0 in the sense that I think he can run an offense. He plays great defense. Mm-hmm. He can score 6 to 12 points a night, depending on he's not going to be a high shot taker. But yeah, I mean, I think Braden is going to be, I think he'll be a star in the NBA.
1: Yeah.
2: Okay. I think he has star qualities.
1: What'd you find?
0: He won a B League championship in Japan.
1: That's 10 years ago. He was 10 years ago now where he came in, played a year and declared for the NBA.
0: Life reported on it and said with a quote that coming over here, Stanley can't play, Stanley can't shoot. Now you can say Stanley is a champion.
2: Yeah. Stanley Johnson. Was seventh. Oh my god! Okay, wait. Spell that. Seventh overall pick.
1: I think so. Yeah.
2: Right. Yeah.
1: Yeah. Yeah, heck of a body, heck of a player. Just couldn't shoot, too. He just couldn't shoot.
2: Yeah, and the intangibles in that lineup. I mean, you needed somebody that was going to be able to score at that level. But again, I mean, another Elite Eight loss to Wisconsin, mm-hmm. right? Back-to-back. But, yeah, I mean, it's going to be interesting to see what happens. We all have confidence, I think, at this point in Tommy Lloyd. It's just that waiting game where I feel like I'm constantly just reloading my page to be like, what's happening? What's happening? What's happening? What's happening?
1: Why? What level?
2: Because it's an anxiety thing with me. I do the same thing with the Cubs. Like, okay, are we signing a pitcher? Are we signing a pitcher?
1: Really?
2: Are we signing a pitcher? Yeah.
1: I wouldn't think that of you. I don't know
2: yeah,
1: why.
2: Yeah, I've got it's. Hence why I'm not on social media, because I'm just death scroll and I'm like,
1: is that why?
2: Well, and now I'm depressed. 5 hours yeah, on
1: that makes sense.
2: Yeah,
1: that
2: MySpace.
1: Yeah. No wonder we get
2: Sanders like, what is MySpace? LimeWire? Nobody?
0: Come on.
2: Yeah.
0: Under a rock.
1: That's funny, though, that did he say this, that Stanley can't do this, Stanley can't do that?
0: I don't know where the quote comes from. This is a
1: but it's true.
0: Twitter. Yeah. Maybe, actually, it looks like they're...
1: In fact, Stanley, not that he can be compared to Koa, but he was here a year, a heck of a player, a lottery pick. But he had a lot of deficiencies. In fact, I got a dirty look from him and kind of like a smirk smile from Sean when I said, do you realize it's a man's league? And he was 18, 19, right? And he kind of gave me that kind of look like, shut the hell up. But it's true.
2: But he had a man body at that point. It's not like
1: A difference.
2: It wasn't Carter Bryant going into that, which you look at those two vastly different in skill, I think, ceiling.
1: Yeah,
2: right?
1: Yeah. No, ceiling and how can you... And he made a lot of money in the NBA. But you saw it. I mean, at what age did you go to single A, double A? At what age? And did you see young, very good players get lit up?
2: People ask me this and when I talk about, you know, that 06 year when I, that second half when I just had, I was very good. And then I went to Winter Ball, won a championship there, won a championship in high A, got called up to double A, and then next year, same thing. But the difference between the levels isn't talent. It's the way the game flow happens, right? It just feels like the game slowed down. Everybody just, they know how to move. They're a different breed.
1: Well, right? It's like moving from here
2: it's a different
1: to there.
2: World, right? Yeah, I mean, and you're talking about, I mean, I played in the Northwoods League against some of the best college players two summers in a row, and the difference between college and professional is vastly different, right? Mm-hmm. And it's the same thing when you get into the NBA. It's a job. You mm-hmm. report every single day yeah. for a job.
1: And I guarantee you those men who have a job
2: yeah.
1: don't want to lose it to an 18-year-old.
2: Not when you're making, you know, $40 million. There's a chance for you to make $40 million a year. No, I'm not going to do that. Yeah. Like, I'm not giving up space.
1: Yeah. We got 2 minutes? Got about 2 minutes? Yeah, we got about 2 minutes.
2: I think we just go dead air.
1: Yeah, we've done that for
2: we,
1: 2 hours.
2: We finished the show like we started the show, guys. Yeah. Confused?
1: Are we all
0: afraid?
2: Yeah, afraid.
1: Yeah, yeah. We'll yeah. see. I'll see. I think it's in my mind, and I'm sure your mind. I'm talking 75% not coming back.
0: I'm a little over that, honestly. I think he's. I'll jump for joy if he does come back. But yeah. I mean, and hopefully he does big things come the draft and whatnot. Mm-hmm. And I really hope that he is a higher projected pick than what's been going out, because he doesn't. I think he's a player that deserves a lower.
1: That said, what did you say? Win-win. What did you say coming in on the car? It's a win-win or a lose-lose.
0: Oh, I said it was a lose-lose because this is just like my personal opinion that my friends and I were talking about. But it's a lose for Koa because his draft stock is down. And if he goes into the league now, he faces all the backlash kind of that Carter Bryant got with like, oh, you're not ready and the NBA doesn't teach you and whatnot. And he faces being a lower draft pick, obviously, like what we've been talking about. Or it's a loss for us because you guys don't seem to think that we'll have any issues. But I think I think we need a power forward kind of. And I think that's at least if we're going to keep playing the type of gameplay we've been playing, like we've talked about, we're not a shooting team. I would love for us to see some three-pointers happening during the games. I think that would give me a little bit more of a peace of mind, give the players a peace of mind for us to be able to develop bigger gaps during our games. But, I just think that Koa is still a very valuable player to the U of A, and I think that without him, like you guys said, we probably will be fine, but it's just, like, very unfortunate in this case.
2: What's the time frame on if... Let's say Koa declares at 6 p.m. in an hour that he's staying in the draft. How long until an announcement is made for another player?
1: Good question. I don't know.
2: It's got to happen, I would assume, somewhat
1: maybe
2: fast.
1: By the weekend.
0: We were talking about how Tommy's been kind of quiet about like who's coming in and who's leaving, other than who's already outspoken about their committing.
2: I know we got to go, but I just would say this for Tommy. I think he's handled this situation extremely well from a professional standpoint, also from a coach mentor standpoint, where he's not put anybody on blast. He hasn't tried to force a square peg into a round hole. He's allowed time to happen. I think for other players around the league or coming into the league, collegiate league, that's got to be a huge positive if you're a recruit, like looking at the development, but looking at a coach that knows that he's got your best interest at heart.
1: Yeah, good point. Okay, thanks everybody. We'll talk to you guys tomorrow.
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29: 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Some franchises wait decades just to make the playoffs. 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The climb is supposed to be long and painful and unforgiving. Nobody seems to have explained that to the Vegas Golden Knights. From the moment the franchise entered the NHL, Vegas has operated like an organization completely uninterested listed in the typical expansion team timeline. In their very first season, the Golden Knights reached the Stanley Cup Final, something that felt impossible at the time. A few years later, they won the Cup, and here they are again, headed to a third Stanley Cup Final in just 9 seasons. Expansion teams are usually measured by slow growth. Vegas has skipped that part entirely. 9 years into existence, the Golden Knights are already building something that looks far closer to a dynasty than an expansion franchise. I'm Dan Patrick, and this is Above the Noise. 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
12: The Stanley Cup playoffs continue with game 4 between the Hurricanes and the Canadiens, where Carolina leads the series 2-1. The puck is about to drop. In baseball, the Cubs are trying to snap their 10-game losing streak, but Connor Griffin just tied the game for the Pirates with a home run. So Cubs and Pirates tied at 4 apiece, top of the 5th inning. The Mets are trying to snap another 5-game losing streak, and Juan Soto with a home run put the Mets on the scoreboard first, but they're still leading the Reds 2-1, bottom of the 3rd inning. Twins are up on the White Sox 1-0, top of the 2nd inning. Tigers lead the Angels 2-0, bottom of the 5th in Detroit. All Orioles so far against the Rays, they're up 6-0, bottom of the 5th inning, and they have a man on 2nd and 3rd. Earlier today, the Guardians beat the Nationals 2-1. Brewers defeated the Cardinals 2-1. Mariners outscored the A's 9-1. They're now at the top of the AL West, while the Diamondbacks top the Giants 3-2 to complete the 3-game sweep. I'm Monty Bolaños.
11: One guy is happily divorced. One guy is happily married. One guy gets called daddy by his 3 beautiful daughters. Aww. One guy gets called daddy after a credit card approval. One guy won a state high school basketball championship. One guy only covered a state high school basketball championship. One guy's been inducted into 3 halls of fame. One guy has only mocked a hall. Does this seem weird to anybody else?
13: Hey, I heard that.
11: Can this sports writer and this sports fan share a radio show without driving each other crazy? 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